0: per day. And I did see a number of days where it was at capacity because some of the games were an unbelievable matches. I think they had over 500,000 visitors over the course of the 6 weeks or so that it was hosted at the P&E. But when you walked in, it was free admission. You walked in, you're able to see some of the vendors from the Musqueam, Squamish, and Tsleil-Waututh Nations. You're also, each of the nations had booths as well. There was food vendors. You had a park stage over to an area where you could sit down and put a blanket out and take in, you know, hundreds of Canadian acts, of music acts. And then you could also walk down to the theater where you had sponsorship opportunities. That's where the Squamish Nation booth was as well. It was close to the sponsor area. Then you had the Destination BC Dome experience, and then the amphitheater. The amphitheater is unbelievable, you know, with the wood structure. I do believe it will be one of the gems that comes out of FIFA because it was in time for FIFA. But I think that talk will happen, you know, the Motley Crues of the world and the Grayson Reps of the world and the Deadmauses, when they experience a site like that, and you have the mountains, North Shore Mountains in the background, what does it get any better than that? And they'll all talk. So I think it will be one of those spots that musicians will really want to gravitate to in the future.
1: And I actually had the opportunity to work at our Squamish Nation booth. And I will say, you know, the atmosphere was amazing, especially on days that Canada played. You know, I was there for the final game of the World Cup. And one of the standouts to me really was just people coming and wanting to experience our culture. You know, coming, they're so interested and they want to share and find the similarities to their own.
0: I think that's so true, because when it comes to our activation that we had for the Squamish Nation at our booth, we had drummers and singers. We had people that did beadwork. We had carvers. We had weavers. But also, you know, with drummers and singers, like we had auntie and uncle there. And he told me the story about this woman. She traveled from overseas. Not sure of her background exactly, but she heard him singing a song and with his hand drum. And she asked him, "Do you think you could share a song with me?" She'd been going through a tough time in her life for some time. And, you know, he said, absolutely. And he didn't question it. He brought her behind the booth that we had there, the kiosk, and he shared a song with her and gave her some what we call medicine, just to help her pick her up and help her move forward in a good way. And those are the kinds of experiences that, you know, you don't plan for, but they just happen. And you're so right. Not only the similarities, but the ability for people to ask questions of our culture.
1: You know, it's funny you say that. We had our own Squamish Nation youth jersey up for raffle. And, you know, that really is what brought people to the booth. And we had hundreds and hundreds of entries. But the ones that stood out to me, the people who came to the booth, were the people from other countries, you know, Mexico, Germany, the Netherlands. They really wanted to know about the Squamish Nation logo, which we had on display. What was it? What was it about our Thunderbird? What does it mean? And I think those are really the most memorable moments I had at the booth, was, you know, having the opportunity to explain a little bit of our culture to people who were just genuinely curious.
0: And it really happens in major events. What ends up happening is that people have this ability to celebrate where they're from, celebrate their country, but also celebrate together. And I think that's one of the things that is incredible. And whether it's the food vendors that were there, people that were coming up to the booth and, you know, writing down their names and asking questions. And I was able to work a little bit at the booth as well. And there's people from Burnaby here locally that they were so happy that the nations were part of all of this and FIFA. And also just meeting us and being able to ask questions was unbelievable. And the food vendors across the way, I think, was from South America, and they wanted to cheer and come over to the booth and ask if anybody wanted any food from their offerings as well. And, you know, it's those moments that you just don't plan for. And I think it's pretty incredible to be able to have a showcase of, you know, the multitude of cultures that we have in Vancouver, and then also welcome cultures from around the world.
1: You know, and, you know, speaking of culture, the Squamish Nation watch parties have been described as family oriented and community centered. What was the vision behind creating these spaces?
0: Well, the idea behind it was to be able to find multiple ways to have our members be able to participate in some way in FIFA Vancouver 2026. And so the fan experience at the Fan Fest was one type of experience. And then within our community, we were able to invite our community and the surrounding communities as well, and have food, have beverage, have some of our performing artists and cultural sharers there as well, as youth activities. And then up on big screens, have the games playing. And so you create an atmosphere, just like many others have done in terms of watch parties or watch events that happen. But ours was to be able to sit with one another, be present with one another, invite people into our community as well. And being able to really celebrate Team Canada. And I was down there for a number of our watch events as well. So we had three in Chief Joe Mathias Center and three up in Totem Hall. And Totem Hall, they actually had one of their team actually hand paint all the jerseys, all 48 jerseys, and post them up in the hall up in Totem Hall in Squamish. And when I walked in, I was able to see that and experience it. And it's a truly experience to be able to sit and be present, and the elders and the youth together. One of the youth, who barely able to walk, she could walk, but barely. She was with her uncle, and she came and she just looked right at me and just grabbed my hand. And there I was off walking with her. And she's a cousin of mine. I'm not sure which cousin, but I know that just the ability to be able to, you know, share moments with one another. And so it's really a celebration of community.
1: I couldn't agree more. And being at the Chief Joe one personally, I think it was really cool just to see everybody come together and celebrate something. You know, it's not often that we get these moments to really just sit down, relax, and enjoy something together.
0: Well, that's the thing too, is I remember when we were down at Chief Joe, a number of the elders came up, but one of them actually said to me, "Tawani, why don't we have our watch events longer? Let's make them longer." And we were already there for 6-7 hours. And, you know, for us to be able to have members asking us, and, you know, and also there's a request for a dunk tank as well, which we had there. So we were trying to get some of the counselors from the nation to participate in the dunk tank experience, but the youth really took that over in that ability. And also, we also had a signing ceremony at Chief Joe on the 14th of June, where the Squamish Nation and Destination Vancouver signed a statement of cooperation to work together in terms of brand look, feel, experience, in terms of tourism in the Vancouver area. And that was an important day. So we actually did a signing ceremony during the watch event as well. So my friends from Destination Vancouver came down from PAVCO. They came down as well. So, you know, Royce Chuin, he's the president and CEO for Destination Vancouver. We did the signing ceremony with counselor and chairperson Wilson Williams, and had some of the counselors present as well. So that was really another great event. And Grayson Rep happened to pop by too. I just invited him. And Grayson, for listeners, he did the FIFA Vancouver song, incorporating indigenous deer hooves and drumming and singing into Vancouver's version of that. But also he's backed up like Travis Scott. He's backed up Deadmau5, and he just sat with all day. I don't know how long he sat with you, Cora. That was the first part of our conversation about FIFA Vancouver 2026. And now for some incredible Indigenous music.
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3: And we are back talking about FIFA Vancouver 2026.
4: I just want to circle back a little bit to the signing because from an outside perspective, I found really cool. This is something that, you know, us as nation members don't really get to see often. You know, we really got to experience and see, you know, something that's for us, but we got to kind of be there and participate in that.
3: You're exactly right. Oftentimes when memorandums of understanding or statements of cooperation are signed between nations and other organizations, sometimes they'll be in the community and sometimes there's a certain formality to them. And so what we wanted to do, you know, working with Royce and Destination BC and working with the Chief of Staff for the Squamish Nation and Council, was we wanted to have it as part of a community event. Because really, when you talk about tourism, one of the things that will happen after after FIFA World Cup is that there'll be more people interested in coming to Vancouver to see, you know, TSN had an activation on the plaza, the Jackpool Plaza. So you could see the BC Mountains. And that was probably the best June that we've had in many, many years in terms of not having much rain. So it was quite scenic. So there's going to be more tourism opportunities. You know, the cruise ships will start to pick up again. People will be flying to Vancouver. So to have community members present. And I remember one of the community asked me, they said, Tawani, what was this about? And I told that community member, this is about tourism and how Vancouver is portrayed to the world, and we're going to work together with Destination Vancouver. He says, okay, that's good. Because for so long, we've been on the outside looking in, and it felt like we were kind of looking through a glass window, and there's all these activities in Vancouver going on, and we were kind of on the outside, but now we're inside together. And I think that's incredible. So I'm glad that you brought that up, because from the youth that were there to the elders and the adults that were there, they were able to experience a community feel.
4: And just to touch a little more on community, how important was it that everyone, nation members, the wider community, could gather together?
3: Well, it was really important not only to gather together. I also had the chance to do an interview with Associated Press, and you know the photographer and the reporter that was there and worked with Indigenous Tourism BC on this article was really just to be able to. I always try to tell people, it's one thing to see our culture online or to see it on television and those types of things. But when you hear a drum, when you hear the songs being sung, then you feel it. And when you can feel it, that's part of that connection that starts to grow over a period of time that you remember. Part of your muscle memory is that you start to remember it because you associate to a song or you associate to a beat. And I think so that community-wide approach was so important, and to have you know, community members that weren't Indigenous coming and participating, they're welcome to sit down and hang out and be together and be present with one another. That's what's going to make for a better country, to be honest. That's what's going to make for a better Vancouver.
4: And I think something that was really cool was just the opportunity to be able to witness our culture being showcased.
3: And that's so important, you know, to have our culture being showcased, but also we're doing it our ways. And there's certain times, you know, in our culture where we don't share certain parts of our culture. Those are some things that we keep within our community. But those, when we share the regalia that we have, the drumming, the singing, the authenticity is so important. So to have young people being able to, we say down to the mutmunts, you know, to the little ones, being able to be there, they're going to remember this, even though they might not be able to speak or be able to walk yet. They're going to remember these things, and it'd be part of normality. It's creating a new normal for us. And I know that's an overused word, but you know, from where I've come from and growing up in Vancouver to seeing where we've been 20 years ago, 25 years ago to where we are now is a big leap for sure.
4: And to kind of touch a little more about the youth, Let's talk about the youth ticketing program. Why was it important to create access for young people?
3: Actually, now that I think about it, we were talking about culture. We'll get to the ticketing in 1 second. But, you know, in major events, you never know what's going to happen. I always say you can make the best plans in the world, but you got to be able to adjust. And I remember getting an email from the team, but also from the CEO and president for the New Zealand men's national soccer team. And they wanted to meet. And when we talk about, you know, Maori culture and First Nations culture and our backgrounds being Maori and First Nations, I've always had a special place in my heart because that's the other half of my culture, where my dad was from. But they wanted to meet, and we met at a place downtown, the chiefs from Tsleil-Waututh, and I was able to represent Squamish Nation. And we sat and stood in this hall, and they had their banners up, and they had a table there, and they had gifts on there. We brought our gifts, and they had their team staff and a number of their players all lined up in their jerseys. And we walked in, and we had our regalia on as well, and we shared words from one another. And what they said was that they wanted to acknowledge and pay respects to the territories from which they were playing their matches in. And that protocol is so important in our culture, and to have the team reach out that way was so important for us. But also when we shared gifts with them, shared blankets and shared language and shared words, shared a book from our nation, you know, in terms of connection, I said to him, when you compete, it's not just us that are supporting you here, that are here present today, but it goes back to our people and our communities, over 4,000 members of the Squamish Nation, a couple thousand members from Musqueam and Tsleil-Waututh, but the ancestors. And so when you play sport, it's also sometimes bigger than you think, because you have that and you can draw upon that. And that was one of those moments that I will absolutely never forget. And so for us, that was really another key milestone moment that you never planned for. And the ticketing program, when it comes to the youth, one of the things that we wanted to do was, because it's once in a generational type of opportunity, I never thought I would see FIFA here. I honestly didn't after the 2010 Olympics. I thought in my lifetime, we will never have an event as big as the Olympics in Vancouver, but there we were. And so we put a ticketing program together where over 70 youth from the Squamish Nation, ages 13 to 25, were able to put their name into a draw. We drew names. The successful youth were able to take in one match of the seven in Vancouver. So each match, there was 10 to 11 youth that would attend a match. And then a new 10 or 11 would go to the next match, and so on and so forth. So it was an opportunity for them. And some of our community members never get to, you know, go to BC Place. They never get to participate in something at a world event.
4: And I really think it was amazing, because it's something that they'll remember for their lifetime. The one time Vancouver hosted the FIFA World Cup, I was there.
3: And you're so right, Guru. Like the whole thing about it for us was to be able to have youth being able to participate, but also for them, they're going to be telling their children and their grandchildren that they were there when Canada won 6-0 against Qatar. That was an incredible game. I honestly, you know, for thinking about Canada and, you know, just how the team has evolved over a period of time with Coach Jesse and you know, the players, to see them win an unfortunate injury to one of our players or one of our defenders. But I think the team, but the stadium was electric. Like just being in there and feeling over 50,000 fans, most of them for Team Canada. I can't even explain what it's like to feel that, and, you know, to be able to have the youth participate in that. And I also got to take in also the Switzerland game in Canada, and but also the Colombia Switzerland game. And I tell you, there were so many Colombian fans in the stadium. It was so loud. It was incredibly loud, just like it was when Canada was playing. But you could feel it during the game itself, or that it's starting to build. So second half starts, you're getting almost done the second half, and you could feel like every play is like, you know, takes your breath away. And then once you get into the shootout, it's like, oh my goodness, you know, who's going to do it? And I think it's just one of those times. And taking shootouts is a big thing, especially in the World Cup. One of the teams, from what I heard, Germany, some of their players didn't even want to take penalty kicks.
4: And just hearing that alone, just like, you just know that that's going to be a story that stays with you for so long. You had been a part of major events before, but what was different about attending a World Cup match in your own region?
3: Now, being able to work on something here within our traditional territories in the region like this, because FIFA is really, you know, a large scale match. It's not a number of different sports all together, which is also, you know, 22 days of the Olympics. My goodness, like it's like a Super Bowl a day for 22 days straight. And so to be able to work with, you know, the city and work with the province and the governments and the other nations, it's one of those times where, you know, that I enjoyed so much that I wanted to make sure that one of the things I said to our team, our volunteers and staff, was that, you know, try to be present. You know, I talk about this a lot, and try to enjoy the moments. And when you, you know, think you can't get up or you think you can't do it, you know, just persevere and you'll be there. And I think that was one of the things I hope, you know, we'll kind of learn as we go forward. But to be able to have those experiences for me was pretty incredible, to be able to share other experiences that I had with, you know, with staff and volunteers.
4: A special highlight was the Dreamwalkers performing with the Sheepdogs. How did that come together?
3: Well, we got the call from InLive, and, you know, I really want to thank Brand Live and InLive for being able to organize all of the hundreds of acts that participated and performed at the P&E. But I remember getting the email from them, and it was like, you're backing up the Sheepdogs, and we're on right before them. So the match ended. It was the match between Spain and Belgium. And, you know, as we got closer to the, we didn't know who was going to be obviously at the time, because it was probably about 3 months ago. And when we got the call, and when we got the call, we knew we had to, you know, kind of produce the Sheepdogs. Now, one of my favorite Canadian bands. I mean, they were, when I first heard about them, you know, over a decade ago, they were on the cover of Rolling Stone magazine, and they have this kind of prairies feel to things like Backman Turner, Overtime, Guess Who, you know, classic Canadian artists, incredible artists, but also Allman Brothers kind of feel to them. And so it was, we were able to, you know, perform with them. Incredible guys. We got to hang out. They had some of their family out back, and as I did as well. So being able to be present backstage and, you know, to see you there and to see others there, that was a pretty incredible moment.
4: As we talked about before, you had spent 2.5 years behind the scenes making this all come together. But I feel like something that's not touched about enough is the ending of it all. When the final whistle blew and the festival ended, what do you hope people will remember?
3: That's a good question. I hope that people remember that when times are tough, when you think you can't get through something, like probably some of our staff and volunteers were feeling, that when you can truly make a call to someone, when you can ask for help, because we needed to do that a lot, that you can do it. And if we could do it here in Vancouver, I hope that people remember that Vancouver was the best place, and I believe the best location in the world, Vancouver, British Columbia, Canada, and then also our cousins over in Toronto, Mississaugas of the Credit, you know, being able to participate and stand together. I hope that people remember that it was so inclusive, that this was the most inclusive FIFA city ever.
4: Amazing. That's our show, Tuani. Thank you for sharing the stories behind the incredible moment.
3: Well, thank you, Cor, for hosting. And now for some incredible Indigenous music.
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2: 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She ain't no good at all. She leaves home in the morning. 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

0: For as long as I remember, the gospel was preached, and it was preached by many people. And I heard these preachers, and I didn't really acknowledge them. I respected them, but I didn't really think about the messages that they gave. I guess you could say that I ignored them.
1: Stai gutei! Welcome, my friends, to The Storyteller, where you'll find First Nations people from across Native North America who are following Jesus Christ without reservation. On today's program, we'll hear from a Cree man who really needed to hear the messages that he was ignoring.
0: My name is Ernie McDougall. I'm from Garden Hill First Nation in Manitoba. Garden Hill is approximately 600 kilometers north of Winnipeg. I grew up over there, and I moved around at times. I got to know different people. I got to know different cultures. I got to know many, many opportunities. As a kid, my childhood is different from a lot of the kids on the reserve, in the sense that my parents, my father, he traveled, so we traveled where he went. And being wherever I was, I just had a normal childhood. But another thing that happened was that as a preschooler, I had developed a sickness. I got meningitis. And that caused me to have epileptic seizures, because that meningitis left a scar on that membrane. And I had to go to hospitals and foster homes, because back home there weren't any facilities to really look after me properly if I was to have a serious epileptic attack. And so a lot of the things that the kids experienced, I did not experience. For example, when I was in the hospital, I was not allowed to go swimming, just in case I had an epileptic attack. When I was old enough to go home, when they started having those facilities, my father and my brothers, we would go out to get wood. We would go cut cords of wood. But this one time, after we got home, I had an epileptic attack. And my mother had become so worried about it that she didn't allow me to go out again. And there were lots of things that she worried about. So I was not able to do a lot of the things that the people do as young people. For example, going out fishing. I could go fishing if somebody took me, but I just couldn't go out on my own. I just couldn't go out because they would worry, what if he had an epileptic attack? But that didn't cause a big scar in my life. I just had a different experience. As I grew up, I developed an understanding that education was very important. My parents also knew that education was very important, and that's one thing that they always encouraged us to complete. So I finished high school, and I went on to finish university. I became a teacher, and I enjoyed teaching. I still enjoy teaching. But there was one thing that I had already begun before I even started teaching. Even before I graduated from high school, there was something I had already begun. And that is a lifestyle that many people have begun and remain in. I started drinking at a very early age while trying to complete high school. I failed, but eventually I did make it through high school. I struggled. After completing high school, I went on to university. After getting married, I went on to university. Struggled in university because of my drinking. And it came to the point where, because of my drinking, I just could not go on. And there was an opportunity that became available where I would be able to continue university without having the temptation of drinking as much. And I took it. And so, not being too influenced or too tempted by drinking, I was able to complete my education. And during my first 2 years of teaching, I continued to struggle with alcohol. There would be times when I would leave my hometown. I would go to Winnipeg, disappear for a couple of days. There were times when my wife would really worry about where I was, but I didn't worry about things like that. When I drank, all I cared about was drinking. But there were things that happened. And there was this place where we lived at the time. We lived in a place where the gospel was not preached. But in my hometown, for as long as I remember, the gospel was preached. And it was preached by many people. And I heard these preachers. And I didn't really acknowledge them. I respected them. But I didn't really think about the messages that they gave. I guess you could say that I ignored them. And I didn't have any kind of inclination to even to consider them. But I still listened. Because back home, there was no other TV to watch. So, I watched them and listened to them. I used to just listen to each different speaker. I'd be listening to them. But nothing ever came out of it. I'm talking about this because it has a bearing on what happened in one of my times when I was drinking. After I became a teacher, I would go to Winnipeg, and I would be gone for a couple of days. And at first it didn't bother me. I would have my small hangover. I would just try to go home in time to be back at work. But of course, my wife was not very happy about it. My kids were really small. so they didn't think anything of it. When I got home, I never brought them anything. I never even thought of them. I just drank. And I would do that regularly. Go out, spend my time, spend my money, all on myself, not considering anybody else, not considering how my wife felt, not considering what I was even doing to my own health, not even considering the time I was spending away from my kids. And I had done that so many times. To me, it was normal. Except there was this one time. There was this one time when it was time to go home. Time to fly home from Winnipeg. The flight from Winnipeg to where I was going was 1 hour. But as I prepared to gather myself together to go home, a thought came to my mind. A thought that I couldn't get rid of. And that thought was, if you were to die at this very moment, where would you go? If you were to die at this very moment, where would you go? And of course, I thought that it was just a hangover talking. And I tried to ignore it. Still being in Winnipeg, I went from where I was at that very moment. I was actually on a street, getting ready to go to the airport, thinking, if I were to die at that very moment, where would I go?
1: That is a sobering question, one that each of us needs to consider. So let me ask you, if you were to die at this very moment, where would you go? If you don't know with certainty that you would go to be with the Lord Jesus Christ, then you're in the same position in which Ernie found himself, without hope. My friend, please consider carefully what God says in the Bible about His Son, Jesus Christ. We read in the Gospel of John, chapter 3 and verse 36, "He that believes on the Son has everlasting life, and he that believes not the Son shall not see life, but the wrath of God abides on him." If you're unsure about your standing with God and what the Bible says about life after death, please visit our website, withoutreservation.com, and click on the tab, New Life. You can also write to us at The Storyteller, P.O. Box 1001, Bemidji, Minnesota, 56619. 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We're also on Facebook at Without Reservation. 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Thanks for listening. And remember, the greatest story took place at the cross. For the wages of sin is death, but the gift of God is eternal life through Jesus Christ our Lord. My friends, Ernie would not rest until his question was answered. But he did find that answer. 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
7: Tunse, hello and welcome to Words and Culture. You may be used to hearing from January Rogers in this space, but we're now moving on to the Cree language episodes where I will be your host for the next six shows. My name is Michael Hutchinson. I'm a First Nation member of Treaty 5, which mostly exists in the Interlake region of Manitoba. My family is Swampy Cree and comes from the community of Missipuistic. In the coming episodes on Cree, we'll be traveling to my home community to meet my auntie. We'll also meet a famous Cree musician from northwestern Ontario. And we're going to talk NHL hockey in Cree. Full disclosure, I am not fluent in my language, and that is one of the greatest embarrassments of my life, but we'll be talking with some of my guests about that in the episodes coming up. There are five major dialects in Cree, with many micro-dialects that come from different landscapes and Cree communities. We're going to talk about those differences and similarities, and where in Canada they are. But now I want to introduce you to my first guest, Grand Chief Garrison Satie of the Manitoba Kiwatinohi-Oga-Mackinac, or MKO. Garrison is a great guy, and he's not just a political leader, he's also a former educator and an amazing musician and singer who puts on a great classic rock show. Another disclosure, I used to work at MKO, but before Garrison became Grand Chief. The MKO represents just over two dozen First Nations in northern Manitoba. I caught up with Garrison at the offices of the Manitoba Kiwatinohi-Oga-Mackinac. Tunse, how you doing?
8: Good.
7: Good, good. I'm here to see the Grand Chief. I might be a little early.
8: I don't think he's here. Or is he here? Grand Chief here? Okay. Naomi, is it Michael? Yes.
7: Good to see you, Grand Chief.
9: Oh, thanks.
7: I always love your hugs.
9: Yemininitin, ewap mitaguk, epetlataguk, micheto. Naspis yemininitin, egeninitamanistani pigishkuin, egipegishkinomagawian, ewasisiwian. Agan mininitin, epetaman, yatsimuina, enenuanuagi. I just said that I'm very happy that I speak my language. And I was taught the Cree language when I was, you know, very young, of course. My parents spoke Cree, and my siblings and I speak Cree to each other all the time because that's the language we were raised in, and it's the language I'm most comfortable with.
7: Okay.
9: And when I speak in Cree, I speak from my heart, because when I speak in English, which is my second language, I have to do this thing in my head, right? Try to make that translation from what I understand in Cree into English. And sometimes it's a challenge to do that because sometimes what you say in English doesn't really make sense, or it sometimes sounds funny.
7: Yeah. What dialect do you speak?
9: I'm Swampy Cree.
7: Ah, the best Cree.
9: The best Cree. Yes. And
7: it's what are the other dialects in Cree?
9: Well, there's the Plains Cree,
7: yeah,
9: and there's the Mistissini Cree, and then there's a Rock Cree, and
7: Woodland
9: Cree, yes, Broche, Nelson Hose.
7: Yeah, Woodland. And then out in Quebec, I think it's Atikamekw Cree.
9: Atikamekw Cree, Mistissini Cree, there's James Bay Cree.
7: Yeah, so there's about five different, I guess, big dialects.
9: Yeah.
7: But then there's also, each community can have little differences.
9: Absolutely.
7: In how they speak.
9: Especially in my community of Kamishikamak, the north end and the south end have their own dialects.
7: You're kidding.
9: The sound, the intonation is different. And you can tell which part of town somebody's from when they speak Cree. Yeah, especially when we were younger. And there was a little bit of a a rivalry, who's right and who's wrong and how they say things. And same thing with our neighbors, Norway House. It's a lot of different ways they say things, and even the accent is very different. So it's the accents, you know, the dialect that that makes it very different.
1: Yeah.
9: But, you know, I used to teach Cree at one time in Cranberry Portage.
1: You've been a teacher for a long time.
9: Yeah, I was a teacher for many years.
1: Yeah.
9: And I had to teach Cree at Frontier School Division in Cranberry Portage. They've never had a Cree program there before. I was the one that taught it for the first time when I was working there. And I can honestly say that I thought I knew my Cree, because when you start doing the research and also how thinking of how to say things, it made it very, I learned more.
1: Okay.
9: And my grandfather never spoke a word of English in his life. So I benefited from that exchange with him when I was growing up. And I would have to learn how to say things in a way that he would understand them. So that gave me the ability to be more conversant with my language, and also learning the formal way of saying things as opposed to just everyday terminology.
1: There's sort of like a new Cree and an old Cree, almost like there's New English and Elizabethan English.
9: Absolutely. Like there's the old Cree, they call it the old Cree, or high Cree, some people call it high Cree, but the old Cree is where the language is so rich that they don't take shortcuts in the pronunciation. It's like consonant, vowel, consonant, vowel. For example, when I say tanse, our people say tanise, tanise. They don't say tanse.
1: Yeah.
9: So that's the old way of speaking. And instead, when I say no, much, but the old people, my grandfather was saying namats.
1: Mm.
9: So they didn't shorten these words. But now there's a breakdown in some of the words, and it become less formal, and the people have lost the old ways of saying things. And that's because of the contact we have with the outside world. And we started utilizing words and combining them into Cree and English at the same time. Like, for example, when you say bread, people say baret. Baret, but it's an English word, they Creeify it, right?
1: Yeah.
9: Or if they say skulik at the school, then school is an English word combined with the Cree.
1: Yeah.
9: And then
1: Betsy.
9: Like that, eh? Yeah. And also there's also the and the people call it Kringlish, right?
1: Okay.
9: Because of their contact with outside people, become more inclined to speak both languages at the same time. But I'm fortunate that I'm around people that are very fluent.
1: Mm.
9: And my grandfather's spoke very high Cree, and I was fortunate enough to be exposed to that. And I still value, and I'm still learning to this day. I sometimes phone up people that I know that have a command of the language. The language keepers that we have are so few, but they're still out there, and they're still teaching.
1: Yeah.
9: And I think that more than ever, we need to hold them in high regard because of the preservation of the language, because of the young people losing the language and not learning it. We're in danger of losing the language in our communities, because it's happening. When I went back to teach in my First Nation, Pimichigamak, I was surprised when I was outside in the playground, I would see the kids still and hear the kids still speaking to Cree, in Cree, to each other, sort of. And then that 20 years later, you don't hear that much.
1: Well, there's an idea in Cree, it sort of goes through the whole language, the idea of inanimate and animate. Can you explain that?
9: Well, I think that, as indigenous people, everything has a spirit. That's why sometimes you call inanimate things as if though they were living, like a rock.
1: Yeah.
9: You speak to it like it's a living thing. It's not something that's not alive. And in our culture, of course, everything has a spirit, right?
1: Yeah.
9: And that's where a lot of people in the outside of our culture don't see it like that. Everything is strictly black and white. For us, these objects or things have life. And they have a spirit. That's why you can call them as if they were a living being, as animate.
1: Yeah. Well, and so it's like French, where in French, everything is split up into male and female, masculine, feminine. In Cree, everything is split up into that which has spirit and that which does not
9: absolutely,
1: have spirit.
9: Absolutely. That is the difference.
1: Yeah. And does it create a philosophy, do you think?
9: Absolutely. And it's embedded in our... in our blood memory, right? It's something that we carry with us. And those of us that speak our language, there's things we say without really thinking about it, but we're actually promoting that philosophy because it's ingrained in us. And our parents and our grandparents spoke to these things, and nothing was written down.
1: Yeah.
9: Like the Cree that I learned was never from a textbook. It was never in a course. It was never in a classroom. It's just hearing it and being spoken to in that language from ever since you were an infant.
1: Mm-hmm.
9: And even in your mother's womb, you heard reverberations of this language. And even some of the songs that you heard in our language.
1: Yeah.
9: So it's something that you are exposed to. And you're conditioned in that language in such a powerful way. And then I say things and speak things as if I knew beforehand what I'm going to say, but yet I don't, yet it comes out, right?
1: Yeah.
9: And it's an amazing language because it's a spiritual language.
1: Yeah.
9: It is a spiritual language. Language is a spiritual... Cree is a spiritual language along with all the other indigenous languages.
1: Why do you think Cree parents today aren't teaching their kids Cree?
9: I think because, number one, they don't have contact with their child as much as our parents did, because most of the parents, mothers, would stay at home and be working at home, and they would have that contact with their children.
1: Mm-hmm.
9: And of course, they would speak to them in Cree. But nowadays, most parents, because of, challenges of the economic situation, they have to work, both parents have to work. So the child is at school.
1: Yeah.
9: And especially technology, movies, music, it's all in English. And that's what they're exposed to.
1: Yeah.
9: And I think that parents really have to push themselves to make sure that their language is being passed on to their children. And even the grandparents don't communicate, or the kids don't communicate with the grandparents as much as they used to.
1: Mm-hmm.
9: Like, for us, everybody, our aunties and uncles lived around us in the same area. Our grandparents would be there. So everybody spoke the language all around you, and you had no choice but to learn, and you spoke it. But nowadays, there's so much family dynamics have changed, even on the reserve. People don't live together anymore. Relatives don't live in the same neighborhood, but they're scattered because of the way housing is allocated, and it's all over. And then because of...
1: Interesting, I never thought of it.
9: Yeah, and then because of shortage of housing, they'll go anywhere just to get a house. And even there's an area that their family has never lived. Like, there's a connection to which part of the community lived in that when I was growing up, but now there's no real connection. Everybody goes everywhere. So that I think that impacted the language.
1: Yeah. Well, and aunties and uncles, and grandparents were so crucial to raising the children, to disciplining the child.
9: Absolutely.
1: In comparison to, say, the nuclear family in what many people are living today.
9: Yeah, it was normal for my uncles to get after me if I were doing something wrong or saying something wrong. And it was normal for us to get... reprimanded by our aunties, and if we're doing things that were probably causing, making trouble with different people. I mean, I think that the family responsibility, I mean, the whole family responsible for their children, not just their own, but their nieces and nephews, is a role that they fulfilled.
1: Yeah. Well, like we mentioned earlier, you are an educator. So what are some of the problems with, you know, nowadays there's a lot of parents that are, I don't want to downplay the importance of educators or people, you know, working to have Cree in the schools, but it is different than learning at home. So what are some of the challenges those educators are facing starting kids in kindergarten rather than right from birth?
9: I think because we're using a Western approach to try to teach the language. We're using a Westernized methodology to try to promote the language. And I think it has, to some extent, some impact. But an elder took me aside one day and he says, it's good what you're doing in the school with the language. It's good. I just wanted to say that that's not how we were taught. Mm-hmm. He says, we were taken out on the land and we were taken out to do things, trap, hunt, fish, camp. And that's where you heard the language instruction.
1: Yeah.
9: Basic commands like "Appe," sit down, "Hastam," "Perute," come, and then that's how we learned. "Uta astanima," put that over there. So you, by action, right? And then I think that what I'm getting at is land-based, and also immersion are one of those things that are the most appropriate way of teaching our language, land-based, because you're working with the land, on the land, and you're immersed in language where an elder that may not speak English, you're with there and you're forced to learn to respond and say things.
1: Yeah.
9: And then that's why we don't really have I don't think your attention in the schools is really that much because, and I've said this before, in the language conference, kids will do anything just to get that credit, to get it out of the way.
1: Mm.
9: They don't have an appreciation of what they learned. They just want that credit. Get done with this.
1: Okay.
9: So what I need to do to graduate? Okay, next is, you know, other courses. But so it's not treated as something that is cultural. It's an academic. It's an academic thing. It's something that's just forced on you.
1: Yeah. Where, you know, like you mentioned, going out on the land, like new experience with those new experiences, say hunting versus trapping, you know, or trapping versus fishing or picking berries, you'd be doing new stuff. And so you would have to learn new words. You'd be engaging with new plants, new animals. And so you would have to learn new stuff.
9: Yep. And then that's when you start to ask, what is this? Kegonuma. And then you'd get the answer from the elder, right? Kigonuma. And then you're also thinking, what are these? Okay, and there's different kinds of trees, there's different kinds of birds, there's different kinds of plants and flowers. So you start asking, what are those things, right?
1: Yeah.
9: And then you're there, and you can smell the flower, you can feel the flower, touch the flower. That's what makes it more effective, because you're there on the land. You're not just looking at it in the black and white picture.
1: Yeah.
9: You don't really have the full understanding of that word, what it means, because it's in a book. But then when you see it, you feel it, and you smell it, and you even taste it, the berries, right? It's alive.
1: With all this in mind, what would you like to see in the future? Like, to you, what does a healthy Cree language look like?
9: I think that it should be a normal practice for families. It starts with the family. The families have to commit to teach their children the language. They have to commit themselves. Yeah, value. And I have one of my brothers talks to their grandson in Cree only. And I've seen videos of them. They just speak in Cree, and the little child understands and does what he's told in Cree. And I'm thinking, there is hope for this generation. there is hope for that language to still be passed on. And the little kid will run to the fridge and get that. And then

0: some years back where the former Prime Minister Pierre Elliott Trudeau, in his home, there's three levels, but on that one floor, only French is spoken. A designated area, only French is spoken. And I'm thinking of that in my own way of what if the schools, this is a designated area for Cree speaking only. And if you're going to be here, you only speak Cree. That will, you know, I think that that exercise, I think, will students will be, they will be more, I guess, susceptible to learn and hear the language in those environments. And we have to create those spaces and environments for people. And I think that people that speak the language need to speak it more. Like even my my colleagues, I know they speak Cree. I speak Cree. But because we're in a professional environment, we speak to each other in English. And I think that we need to make an effort to just speak Cree whenever we can. And I think that's I think that's a healthy way of preserving the language and also promoting the language. And I think preserving and promoting are two things that we need to do. And having spaces where only Cree is spoken, that's what we need to do in workplaces, especially with an indigenous organization. Yeah. Ojibwe here, Cree here, Dakota here, yeah. Ojibwe here.
1: So, you know, how does it make you feel when you see a young person like your nephew there speaking Cree?
0: I feel very emotional. I feel very proud. It just does something to me inside when I see that a child that young understands the language spoken to him. It's sort of like a healing that's taking place. It's a healing because our languages have been assaulted and our languages have been banned but yet to see that it's still alive, it's just inspiring.
2: Now in each episode, we're going to take some time to learn a few words in Cree. I asked Grand Chief Garrison to teach me some cool concepts or words in Cree, so let's hear what he's got to teach.
0: Okay, one thing is to promote self-esteem, right?
1: Okay.
0: That was like, Kimino na pewin.
1: Kimino mo.
0: Ke. Minno.
1: Minno.
0: Na pewin.
1: Na pewin.
0: You're a good man. And I say that from my heart because I'm recognizing who you are and I'm saying it in my language. Kimi no na pewin.
1: Kinim.
0: Minno.
1: Kin.
0: Ke.
1: Minno.
0: Na pewin. Na pew is man.
1: Okay.
0: Kimi no na pewin. You are a good man.
1: Excellent.
0: Ako kisaki hitin. Kisaki hitin.
1: Kisaki hitin.
0: I love you or I care for you.
1: Excellent.
0: Those are very important words to affirm.
1: Yeah.
0: And kikisken itaman. Kikisken.
1: Kikisken.
0: Itaman.
1: Itaman. Kikisken itaman.
0: You are a smart person.
1: Okay.
0: So I'm, speaking things that are true in your life, but you need to hear them.
1: Well, I appreciate you telling that to me because not too many people do.
0: Yeah, and that's true. We need to celebrate people's characters and gifts and honor those gifts.
1: Okay. Well, just to wrap up here too, on every episode we're going to play a song. Do you have a favorite Cree song?
0: There's a few Cree songs I know. Winston Watini sings a song called Nenestosin. Nenestosin, Nenestosin, Kono, Kono, Tekiwean, Nenestosin, Wahaya, Haya, Haya, Wahaya, Haya, Haya.
1: Excellent. Well, we'll see if we can find that or we can get Winston to do it for us.
0: Absolutely.
1: And, we'll make sure we'll play.
0: That'd be cool.
1: Okay, well, I want to say goodbye. I want to thank you for all that you've done, for the teachings that you've given, from the compliments you've given me as well. Mm. And is there anything you wanted to say to wrap up?
0: Ayupugo, nenueta, neskukaskita, let's speak Cree any

0: chance we have to speak Cree promoted. I always start off in Cree whenever I address any crowd, because that's my language, and I'm proud of it, and I promote it, and we just have to encourage one another. Nehinwetan, let's speak Cree.
1: So that was my conversation with Garrison Satie, the Grand Chief of the Manitoba Kiwatinohi Ogamakanak. During our chat, Garrison sang a bit of a song by Cree musician Winston Watney. I caught up with Winston recently and asked if he would play Kayas Neheyo.

0: I spent a fun afternoon recording that song with Winston Whatney. Winston is from the Red Pheasant First Nation in Saskatchewan. He has spent over 40 years educating Canadians about First Nations people. Before I go, let's do a few simple words in Cree. Tansé, this is a greeting. It means, how you doing? But we use it to say hello. Another word is astum, which means come here. We hope you'll return to listen to the next episode. And finally, ekose, which means it is so or that's it. We use it in place of thank you. And for you, ekose for listening to Words and Culture. You can learn more Cree at wordsandculture.ca, where you can also check out other Indigenous languages as well. I'm your host, Michael Hutchinson. Be well, stay smiling.
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0: Okay.
1: Turn left.
0: This is the bathroom.
1: Your other left.
0: This is Mom's workspace.
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I woke last night to the sound of thunder. How far off, I sat and wondered. Started humming a song from 1962. And it's funny how the night moves when you just don't seem to have as much to lose. 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
2: I've got bad news, baby, and you're the first to know. 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

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I woke up this morning in Bellevue, but I've left.

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Debbie Harry set to, get this, play as Pamela Anderson's mother in a new comedy named Maitreya. Journey 106.3, it's Fish with you this morning. How you doing? That is a rising star in the new age healing community. Blondie has a new album coming out called High Noon later this year. How you doing? Once again, man, I hope you enjoyed your weekend. Very, very rainy, but if you want to look forward to some sunshine, hey, look ahead to Friday like I always do. We're going to take a break. Weather update coming soon, and John Mellencamp in just a sec.

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2: Here's a look at the Journey FM weather forecast for the Coast Salish regions. In the lower mainland, expect showers and cloudy conditions, high of 21, and then cloudy overnight, low of 16. More showers expected, 21 tomorrow, and cloudy overnight, low of 14. For the Gulf Islands, Nanaimo, and Cowichan Valley regional districts, expect more of the same for the early half of the week, showers and cloudy today, and then a mix of sun and cloud later on this afternoon, high of 20. Showers overnight at a low of 15, but a mix of sun and cloud tomorrow, high of 21, 14 overnight. 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

Murray Porter, saw him at the Cloverdale Rodeo a couple months ago. Journey 106.3. Hey, what were you doing at 19? Well, Steve Winwood was singing Dear Mr. Fantasy with Traffic back in 1967. Journey 106.3.

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Romantics and What I Like About You, Journey 106. It's Fish with you on your morning journey. Great to have you along and great to keep you company. An update on weather's coming up. Rainy couple of days, but look forward to Friday, as I do every Monday. Sunshine expected. As of now, we'll see. You may remember the claymation video from back in the day, 1986, is when Sledgehammer was released. Listen to that bass line. Oh, fretless bass. Turn it up, Sledgehammer.

And now a look at the Journey FM weather forecast for the Coast Salish regions. In the lower mainland today, cloudy, still a chance of showers throughout the morning and the early afternoon. High of 21, cloudy overnight, low of 16. For tomorrow, showers, high of 21 and cloudy overnight at a low of 14. For the Gulf Islands, Nanaimo and Cowichan Valley regional districts, a little more of the same, cloudy, still a small chance of showers in the morning and the early afternoon, and then a mix of sun and cloud. High of 20, showers overnight, low of 15. And tomorrow, more of the same, mix of sun and cloud, chance of showers, high of 21 and 14 overnight with more showers. 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

Originally written a few years earlier from 1973 with his band Johnny Winter, Rick Derringer, Journey 106.3. Good to be with you this morning. It's Fish, Badfinger now. Weather coming up just after a new episode of your Monday morning highlight.

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1: Think about this when you're in the office this Friday. Taking a 5-minute walk snack every hour is an easy way to boost your mood and your energy. In a study of more than 19,000 adults, people who took regular walking breaks over 2 weeks reported feeling less tired and more emotionally balanced. And the breaks didn't hurt their productivity either. While taking a short walk every 30 minutes showed the biggest benefits, researchers found an hourly walk was the best balance between effectiveness and something most people could realistically stick with. And that's what I call walking on company time. And that's the high note for this hour.
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1: Here's a look at the Journey FM weather forecast for the Coast Salish regions. In the Lower Mainland, expect showers and cloudy conditions, high of 21, and then cloudy overnight, low of 16. More showers expected, 21 tomorrow, and cloudy overnight, low of 14. For the Gulf Islands, Nanaimo and Cowichan Valley regional districts, expect more of the same for the early half of the week, showers and cloudy today, and then a mix of sun and cloud later on this afternoon, high of 20. Showers overnight at a low of 15, but a mix of sun and cloud tomorrow, high of 21, 14 overnight. 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

You may not have missed it, or you may still be in it. It was Deadhead Day on July 9th. It was the anniversary of the Grateful Dead's final concert at Soldier Field in Chicago, 1995. And depending on what you took July 9th, you may still be celebrating Deadhead Day.

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2: And now a look at the Journey FM weather forecast for the Coast Salish regions. In the Lower Mainland today, cloudy, still a chance of showers throughout the morning and the early afternoon. High of 21, cloudy overnight, low of 16. For tomorrow, showers, high of 21 and cloudy overnight at a low of 14. For the Gulf Islands, Nanaimo and Cowichan Valley regional districts, a little more of the same, cloudy, still a small chance of showers in the morning and the early afternoon, and then a mix of sun and cloud. High of 20, showers overnight, low of 15. And tomorrow, more of the same, mix of sun and cloud, chance of showers, high of 21 and 14 overnight with more showers. For up-to-date weather, anytime, check out the CJNYFM.ca homepage or download the Journey FM app for iOS.
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Journey 106.3, jumping back to 1976, Electric Light Orchestra's album Face the Music. Although Jeff Lynne is still active today as a songwriter and producer, hopefully you caught their Over and Out tour last year, because that was their farewell tour. 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

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Hey, it's Matt Fisher hanging out with you just a little after 8. It's been a weird weekend. If you didn't see it, David Lee Roth canceled the remaining dates of his 2026 tour, which is never really great to hear. What was odd was Sammy Hagar, like, immediately, at the drop of a hat, very fancy one, Hagar thanked David Lee Roth for just being out there and doing it, supporting the greatest band in the world that they were part of. It was kind of that argument between Van Halen and Van Hagar, which both have their, you know, pluses. He invited Roth to come out to sing a song or two, and even MC at his upcoming Las Vegas residency. As of yet, I'm not sure exactly what's going on with DLR. If you know, let me know. Montrose, Journey 106.3.

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All right, I don't know about you, but all I've been hearing about is the Odyssey. Journey 106.3, it's Fish. Can you just not get away from it like me? I open up Twitter. There it is. I talk to my friends. Oh, yeah, I went and saw it the other day. There was a study. Maybe you're a part of it. 30% of movie fans say that blockbuster season is bigger than ever. 21% of people think that sequels and remakes are being pushed too hard. And then 11% of people say that the summer blockbuster is dead. Last time I went and saw a movie was, I saw a double, actually. I saw the Super Mario movie and then Project Hail Mary. But I cannot get away from The Odyssey. What did you think of it? Do you feel like it's pushing you to go out to the movies rather than just sit on your comfy couch with Lunette and Molly, the clown and her dolly? Let me know. CJNYFM.ca. George Thurgood, Highway 49, Journey.

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2: And here's a look at the Journey FM weather forecast for the Coast Salish regions. In the Lower Mainland, cloudy, small chance of showers through the morning and through the afternoon, high of 21. Cloudy overnight, more showers expected, low of 16. For tomorrow, mainly cloudy, more showers expected, but clearing through the afternoon, and 21. Then clear overnight, low of 14. For the Gulf Islands, Nanaimo and Cowichan Valley regional districts, expect showers at least through the morning and then through the afternoon, high of 21, and expect it to continue on through the overnight, low of 15. Tomorrow, mainly cloudy, still more showers expected, but clearing in the afternoon, high of 23, and it's cloudy overnight, low of 15. 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
1: Here's a look at the Journey FM weather forecast for the Coast Salish regions. In the Lower Mainland today, still cloudy, a chance of showers through the morning and early afternoon, and then a mix of sun and cloud as you move through the evening, high of 21. And it's cloudy overnight, small chance of showers at a low of 16. For tomorrow, mainly cloudy, small chance of showers and clearing throughout the late afternoon, high of 21, clear overnight, low of 14. For the Gulf Islands, Nanaimo and Couchin Valley regional districts, mainly cloudy, still a small chance of showers through the day, high of 21, and expect that to continue on overnight, low of 15. Tomorrow, mainly cloudy, still a small chance of showers in the morning, clearing throughout the afternoon at a high of 23, and cloudy overnight, low of 15. 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

Pour some sugar on me, Journey 106.3. It's Fish hanging out with you just a little after 9, about 5 after. Great to keep you company. Jam out with me. Slowhand, Derek and the Dominoes. High Note coming up just after here on Journey.

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1: Okay, here's Grandpa Fish to come in and tell you all about hearing, but it's important. And for anybody who loves making or listening to music, maybe you should check this out. Experts are saying musicians are nearly four times more likely to experience hearing loss than the general public. Good news is that much of the damage is preventable. Biggest warning signs include ringing in the ears after a show, difficulty hearing certain frequencies, or needing to turn up the volume more than before. And I'm looking at most of you in the guitar section. To protect their hearing, musicians are encouraged to follow five simple habits. Musicians' earplugs. Using in-ear monitors when performing, take regular breaks from loud environments, monitor sound levels and exposure time, and get an annual hearing test, which is way easier than you would expect. I just got one. I'm doing okay. Many professional performers now use custom hearing protection that reduces volume evenly without sacrificing sound quality. And as a bass player, man, it's annoying not to hear a hi-hat. So, these things come in handy. Take care of your ears today, and enjoy music. And that bit about ringing in the ears after a show, yeah, I hear that all the time. That's called tinnitus. Tinnitus. If you want to be particular, maybe get that checked out. And that's today's High Note.
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1: And here's a look at the Journey FM weather forecast for the Coast Salish regions. In the Lower Mainland, cloudy, small chance of showers through the morning and through the afternoon, high of 21. Cloudy overnight, more showers expected, low of 16. For tomorrow, mainly cloudy, more showers expected, but clearing through the afternoon and 21. Then clear overnight, low of 14. For the Gulf Islands, Nanaimo and Cowichan Valley regional districts, expect showers at least through the morning and then through the afternoon, high of 21, and expect it to continue on through the overnight, low of 15. Tomorrow, mainly cloudy, still more showers expected, but clearing in the afternoon, high of 23, and it's cloudy overnight, low of 15. 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

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And if you want to reach us, there's a contact page. It goes right to me. Love to read it. Hope your Monday's going well. I don't know if you saw this across your timeline. Maybe if you're a big fan of movies or Marvel comic books. Marvel is now having Ryan Gosling as the next actor to play Ghost Rider. Yeah. Remember the other one? The old one? With Nick Cage? I shouldn't say old. The first one. Nick Cage slammed it out of the park for that one, man. No release date, but it's the Goose Man.

0: Saturday nights after 10 p.m. Join CJNY on a journey through the 80s, the days of big hair, the Walkman, and your favorite album. 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

All right, just about ready to take a nap, my friends. You're on Journey 106.3. It's Fish signing off. Back again tomorrow in the hot seat. Same time, same place. If you're going to be driving home or around a radio, Uncle Trent's got you covered from 3 to 6 later on today. And as a reminder, hey, Jaffo Report got moved over to the weekends. And if you're a fan of Uncle Trent, he's also got the Deadly Uncle podcast that we play Saturdays at 8 p.m. I'm going to leave you with Bruce Springsteen. It's The Boss. Just opened up a museum. Of course, where else? In Jersey. Cheers. Have a good one. You're on Journey.

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1: Here's a look at the Journey FM weather forecast for the Coast Salish regions. In the Lower Mainland today, still cloudy, a chance of showers through the morning and early afternoon, and then a mix of sun and cloud as you move through the evening, high of 21. And it's cloudy overnight, small chance of showers at a low of 16. For tomorrow, mainly cloudy, small chance of showers and clearing throughout the late afternoon. High of 21, clear overnight, low of 14. For the Gulf Islands, Nanaimo and Cowichan Valley regional districts, mainly cloudy, still a small chance of showers through the day. High of 21, and expect that to continue on overnight, low of 15. Tomorrow, mainly cloudy, still a small chance of showers in the morning, clearing throughout the afternoon at a high of 23, and cloudy overnight, low of 15. 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
2: Here's a look at the Journey FM weather forecast for the Coast Salish regions. In the lower mainland today, mix of sun and cloud, high of 21, and cloudy overnight with a small chance of showers, low of 16. For tomorrow, mainly cloudy, small chance of showers and clearing throughout the afternoon, high of 21 and 14 and clear overnight. For the Gulf Islands, Nanaimo and Couch and Valley regional districts, mainly cloudy, still could be a chance of showers, high of 21 and cloudy overnight with rain, low of 15. For tomorrow, mainly cloudy, still a chance of showers and clearing throughout the afternoon, high of 23 and cloudy overnight, low of 15. 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
3: Here's a look at the Journey FM weather forecast for the Coast Salish regions. In the Lower Mainland today, mix of sun and cloud, high of 21, and cloudy overnight with a small chance of showers, low of 16. For tomorrow, mainly cloudy, small chance of showers and clearing throughout the afternoon, high of 21 and 14 and clear overnight. For the Gulf Islands, Nanaimo and Cowichan and Valley regional districts, mainly cloudy, still could be a chance of showers, high of 21 and cloudy overnight with rain, low of 15. For tomorrow, mainly cloudy, still a chance of showers and clearing throughout the afternoon, high of 23, and cloudy overnight, low of 15. 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

0: Join us on your journey every Sunday at 9 p.m., just after Storyteller. Words and Culture delves into distinct Indigenous language families all over Canada, hosted by speakers and learners of the language who spend time with each diverse language learning simple phrases and connecting to the culture of those communities. 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
1: Here's a look at the Journey FM weather forecast for the Coast Salish regions. In the Lower Mainland today, mix of sun and cloud, high of 21, and cloudy overnight with a small chance of showers, low of 16. For tomorrow, mainly cloudy, small chance of showers and clearing throughout the afternoon, high of 21 and 14 and clear overnight. For the Gulf Islands, Nanaimo and Cowichan and Valley regional districts, mainly cloudy, still could be a chance of showers, high of 21 and cloudy overnight with rain, low of 15. For tomorrow, mainly cloudy, still a chance of showers and clearing throughout the afternoon, high of 23, and cloudy overnight, low of 15. For up-to-date weather, anytime, check out the CJNYFM.ca homepage or download the Journey FM app for iOS.
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1: Here's a look at the Journey FM weather forecast for the Coast Salish regions. In the Lower Mainland today, mix of sun and cloud, high of 21, and cloudy overnight with a small chance of showers, low of 16. For tomorrow, mainly cloudy, small chance of showers and clearing throughout the afternoon, high of 21 and 14 and clear overnight. For the Gulf Islands, Nanaimo and Cowichan and Valley regional districts, mainly cloudy, still could be a chance of showers, high of 21 and cloudy overnight with rain, low of 15. For tomorrow, mainly cloudy, still a chance of showers and clearing throughout the afternoon, high of 23 and cloudy overnight, low of 15. For up-to-date weather, anytime, check out the CJNYFM.ca homepage or download the Journey FM app for iOS.
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Peter Gabriel on your journey home. Anine Cousins, Uncle Trent, and Disney Cause. That's right. It's Monday. It's a brand new work week, and it's Uncle Trent here to tag along on your journey home. I got your conversation starter coming up, but Cousins, especially you Kiss fans, did you hear the news? Gene Simmons recently revealed that Kiss has recorded a brand new song written by Paul Stanley. There's no title or release date as of yet, but Simmons said it will come out at some point. So until then, this is Kiss kicking off your journey home.

0: BC's own George Leach right here on CJNY. All right, cousins, I think we can all agree that there is nothing like a great theme song to turn an introduction into a full-blown event. Before a fighter steps through the curtain and begins to walk towards the ring, the music hits and suddenly the crowd is on its feet, and the first few notes, well, they build anticipation. The lights change, people start cheering before the athlete even appears. Now, a great entrance song tells the audience, pay attention, someone important is coming and something big is about to happen. So cousins, imagine having that in your everyday life. You walk into work and a guitar riff starts. You enter the grocery store, people immediately turn towards the doors. You arrive late to dinner, but somehow it all makes it look like it's planned with an entrance song, right? So today's conversation starter is this. If you had a theme song that played every time you walked into a room, what would that song be? Now head on over to the Journey FM Facebook page, the Insta page, drop a comment on Uncle Trent's conversation starter. And while you're there, hit that like button.
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0: Now your Journey FM weather forecast for the Coast Salish regions. In Greater Vancouver today, cloudy with a 40% chance of showers early this afternoon, then a mix of sun and cloud, a high of 21. Tonight, becoming cloudy this evening, 60% chance of showers overnight, and a low of 16. Tomorrow, mainly cloudy with a 60% chance of showers, clearing late in the afternoon, and a high of 21. In the Gulf Islands, Nanaimo and Cowichan Valley regional districts, today, mainly cloudy with a 60% chance of showers or drizzle and a high of 21. Tonight, mainly cloudy with a 30% chance of showers, a low of 15. Tomorrow, mainly cloudy and a 60% chance of showers in the morning, clearing in the afternoon and a high of 23. For up-to-date weather anytime, check out cjnyfm.ca or get the Journey FM app for iOS.
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0: Junior's Farm. That's Sir Paul McCartney right here on your journey home. Cousins. Now that's a title very few rock stars get to add to their name. Sir. But on March 11th, 1997, Paul McCartney arrived at Buckingham Palace, where Queen Elizabeth II officially knighted him for his services to music. That meant the working-class kid from Liverpool who once played lunchtime shows at the Cavern Club was now Sir Paul McCartney. The knighthood recognized McCartney's entire career, not only Beatlemania, but his songwriting partnership with John Lennon, his success with Wings, his solo work, and decades of influence on popular music. And the height of the honor for Sir Paul was seeing fans gathering outside Buckingham Palace cheering just like they had during the height of the Beatles and Beatlemania. So from Beatlemania to Buckingham Palace, Paul McCartney didn't just conquer the charts. He earned a title fit for rock and roll royalty.
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Gold in the Ceiling, the Black Keys, right here on CJNY. All right, cousins, just a reminder for all you drivers, Northwest Marine Drive is closed between July 27th and September 30th for the Spanish Banks Creek Culvert Replacement Project. Traffic is being detoured through West 4th Avenue and Chancellor Boulevard, with construction generally occurring weekdays between 7 a.m. and 5 p.m. All right, coming up next hour, I got your uncle teaching. But first, here's Six Nations' own Derek Miller right here on Journey.

Eddie Money, that's two tickets to paradise right here on your journey home with Uncle Trent. And cousins, thank you so much for letting me tag along on your commute. We made it to hour two. But did you know that Billboard published its first national music popularity chart on July 27th, 1940? That's 86 years of bringing you number one hits. All right, I got your uncle teaching coming up. But first, Love Me Two Times. It's The Doors right here on

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1: I found me a reason, so check me tomorrow. We'll see if I'm leaking.

0: Van Halen on Journey, you really got me. All right, cousins, gather around the radio because it's time for today's Uncle Teaching. Kids today have playlists for everything, for working out, for studying, for relaxing, for cooking, and even watching someone else play video games. That's a thing. It really is. And when Uncle was young, we were lucky to have an FM radio, let alone one cassette tape in the car that was stuck and only played half of I Would Walk 500 Miles over and over, which became the soundtrack to my 16th year of life. But imagine how much better everyday moments would be with proper entrance music, right? Now, a great theme song does not necessarily change who you are, but it changes how you enter a room. You stand a little taller, you walk a little slower, and suddenly, carrying groceries feels like a championship entrance. So today's Uncle Teaching is this. Sometimes confidence is not about feeling fearless. Sometimes it's simply finding the right song, turning it up, and walking in like they were already waiting for you.
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0: Now your Journey FM weather forecast for the Coast Salish regions. In Greater Vancouver today, cloudy with a 40% chance of showers early this afternoon, then a mix of sun and cloud, a high of 21. Tonight, becoming cloudy this evening, 60% chance of showers overnight, and a low of 16. Tomorrow, mainly cloudy with a 60% chance of showers, clearing late in the afternoon, and a high of 21. In the Gulf Islands, Nanaimo, and Cowichan Valley regional districts, today, mainly cloudy with a 60% chance of showers or drizzle, and a high of 21. Tonight, mainly cloudy with a 30% chance of showers, a low of 15. Tomorrow, mainly cloudy and a 60% chance of showers in the morning, clearing in the afternoon and a high of 23. 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

0: That was Alice Cooper with Poison right here on 106.3 Journey FM, and released in 1989 on the album Trash, Poison gave Alice one of the biggest hits of his career, reaching the American top 10 and climbing all the way to number 2 in the UK. The song was written by Alice, hitmaker Desmond Child, and guitarist John McCurry, and the unforgettable opening guitar riff reportedly began as something that McCurry played while warming up. Lyrically, it is Alice Cooper, being drawn towards somebody you know is dangerous, but being completely unable to walk away. It was the perfect late 80s comeback, big guitars, a massive chorus, and just enough darkness to remind everybody that Alice Cooper was still the master of theatrical rock. And he still brings that rock and roll nightmare to the stage right now in 2026. You can find shows and tickets at alicecooper.com.
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